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1: Hi Sarah, how are you?
2: Good, how are you doing?
1: Thank you very much for talking to me. I wanted to ask you about spying. What are the different methods that are available today to spy on us?
2: So there are a lot of different ways to spy on people. If you take the passive surveillance or the surveillance capitalism, let's say, that's the type of surveillance that happens by commercial companies. It's how they collect data from you. They know your habits, they know your searches, and then they sell this information to other ad agencies and tech companies and all that. There's a different type of surveillance, one that is in the name of public safety, that governments and law enforcement agencies do. So that's surveillance cameras, facial recognition technology. And then there's also surveillance that's basically meant to target certain people. So you can think of stalkerware or spyware that's used to target, for example, partners, used to target journalists, used to target activists. Basically anyone that is considered a threat to individuals.
1: What is stalkerware?
2: That is what you think of when you think of hacking. So tapping into phone lines, hacking devices, infecting laptops. An example of that is basically Pegasus.
1: Can you talk to me about the Pegasus case?
2: Pegasus is an incredibly invasive and sophisticated spyware that is developed by an Israeli company called NSO Group. In many cases, we've seen is that governments use Pegasus to target activists, human rights defenders, journalists, lawyers, and sometimes heads of state as well.
1: Do you think information and data have become the new oil and we are the wells?
2: Information and data are basically the most lucrative thing about us in today's digital world. And it is definitely a currency that all of these companies are using and taking advantage of and exchanging between each other. So yes, definitely.

0: عشان أعرف هكلم مارتين جروتن، مستشار في الأمن الرقمي ومنسق تحالف اسمه التحالف ضد برامج التجسس.
1: Hi Martijn, thank you for taking the time to talk to me. Before we start our discussion, I would like to ask you if there are any precautions I should be taking to protect the privacy of this conversation.
2: To make sure this conversation is private, it's important that we check that end-to-end encryption is enabled in the software that we're using. And some software has it enabled by default, and that makes it very good. You don't have to think about it. Others don't. Some have it as an optional, and we need to then you need to make sure it's enabled.
1: Okay.
2: Two more recommendations just to keep you extra safe. Always install updates. And secondly, only download programs, videos, and music from official sources.
1: Okay. What about privacy agreements and terms and conditions? Do these grant the corporations a legal backdoor to misuse our information without us knowing it?
2: Unfortunately, the agreements are often written in very general terms that gives them a lot of leeway. Now, I don't think that Facebook or Google is directly selling your data. They don't need to. Your data may still end up being sold in more complex ways by using apps that have software inside them that track your location, and that location is then sold sort of anonymously sometimes, sometimes not. It's a very shady business.
1: What about the fear that someone remotely installed Stalkerware on my mobile phone? Is that an exaggerated fear, or does it happen more than we believe?
2: Remotely installing spyware is technically possible. It happens, but it's very expensive, so it only really happens to people with very powerful enemies, so to say. Think of journalists, activists in many parts of the world, human rights defenders. Average people don't have to worry about that when it comes to their own phone and account.
0: حقيقي في مخاطر كتيرة على خصوصيتي، بس في كمان طرق كتيرة أقدر أحمي بيها نفسي، ودي حاجة كويسة. لما يبقى عندي حاجة أقولها ما بخافش، لكن كمان حريص في اختيار الكلام اللي هقوله. عندي حدود ما بين اللي 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
1: Hi Rafael, how are you doing?
3: Hi, greeting from New York.
1: Thank you for talking to me. I wanted to ask you, what is neurotechnology?
3: Neurotechnology are tools and methods to do two things: to record the activity of neurons in the brain, or to change the activity of neurons in the brain.
1: So is that technology going to read our mind?
3: It is scary, but it is natural. Our brain has a lot of neurons, about 100 billion neurons, and they're connected in very complicated circuits that we haven't deciphered. So everything that we are as humans is actually generated by the firing of this neural circuit. So that's why we need neurotechnology. We need these methods to be able to get into this black box, figure out what's going on, understand how it works, and then we will be able to go to the patient and really help them. And this is not science fiction. This is something that already happens in laboratory animals. What's possible today with mice will be possible with humans tomorrow.
1: Can you tell me what is a brain-computer interface?
3: It's neurotechnology device that you can use inside your head. In this case, it's invasive, or you can put on top of your head. In this case, it's non-invasive. And this connects your brain to a computer or to an external machine. So these brain-computer interfaces that we call BCIs are used, for example, in the clinic to help patients that have, for instance, paralysis or have a lock-in syndrome.
1: So what kind of industrial uses are there for brain-computer interfaces?
3: So I'm sure they're going to be used for gaming. And you know, there's a lot of virtual reality gaming. They can also be used for typing, for example. Later, we will have technologies to be able to write brain activity non-invasively. And those could be used not just to decode, but to bring new information into the brain. You could imagine doing a Google search in your head. Also, you could be able to use algorithms from artificial intelligence that are running on supercomputers outside to help your decision making. And we're concerned about this. We're very concerned about this. And that's why we think that this is a human rights issue.
1: So what's the next step?
3: If we can decode speech and we can write information into the brain, maybe in a couple of decades, you and I will be having this conversation mentally without opening our mouth. So this is telepathy, except this time it's for real. This is what's coming.

Digging the tata, digging the tata, digging the tata, digging the tata, digging the tata, digging the tata, digging the tata, digging the tata, digging the tata, digging the tata, digging the tata, digging the tata, digging the tata, digging the tata, digging the tata, digging the tata, digging the tata, digging the tata, digging the tata, digging the tata, digging the tata, digging the tata, digging the tata, digging the tata, digging the tata, digging the tata, digging the tata, digging the tata, digging the tata, digging the tata, digging the tata, digging the tata, digging the tata, digging the tata, digging the tata, digging the tata, digging the tata, digging the tata, digging the tata, digging the tata, digging the tata, digging the tata, digging the tata, digging the tata, digging the tata, digging the tata, digging the tata, digging the tata, digging the tata, digging the tata, digging the tata, digging the tata, digging the tata, digging the tata, digging the tata, digging the tata, digging the tata, digging the tata, digging the tata, digging the tata, digging the tata, digging the tata, digging the tata